0: Yes, it's a beautiful song from Eunice Njeri. The song is Oka, bringing us to exactly 2 minutes to 7 a.m. And we are cruising on to the next hour. And I will be here with Sharon Kisita from the 7 all the way to 8 a.m. as we are in the segment on Christians in the Marketplace. And bado tunaendelea na conversation yetu on managing working toxic environment using the fruit of the Holy Spirit. It's going to be a good time. So you better tune in for that as well. A news point coming in shortly. Truth FM. Matters traffic, if you are on Thika Road and angalia po traffic from Safari Park, iko na jam sana as you're heading towards town. And then from there, naona uko sawa. Then unakuja kupata traffic from KCA all the way to Modhaigaske, both service and highway. But at least service inasonga kidogo also. Take it to Ngara also. A bit of traffic kidogo even as you're approaching Globe Roundabout from there. Uko sawa. If you're using Forest Road, seems to be clear this morning. I'm also looking at Lusaka Road in Nakai Kosa as you're heading towards that roundabout at Bama Market. I'm looking at Enterprise Road also. So Nakai Kopua Langata Road also looking clear. Just a bit of traffic kidogo if you are approaching Yayo. But if you're using Raila Odinga Way in Nakai Kosawa sana, do let me know where you are and please belt out.
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2: A very good morning to you and welcome to Newspoint at 7 a.m. Trusting that you've had a good start of today and also of another new week.
3: Monica Kemukua.
2: And we do get off to start off with matters concerning what transpired over the weekend and specifically in Homa Bay, where Kenya Editors Guild has condemned the alleged assault of Kisumu-based agents France Press, AFP journalist Fred Ooko and Brian Ngoro while covering a rally in Homa Bay, calling for thorough investigations and prosecution. In a statement, the Editors Guild described the incident as an attack on the public's right to know, the freedom of the media and the democratic process itself. At the same time, the National Cohesion and Integration Commission, NCIC, has warned that rising political intolerance and violence could plunge Kenya into a state of lawlessness following unrest reported in Homa Bay County. In a statement, the commission has condemned acts of political violence and intolerance witnessed in Homa Bay, describing the development as unfortunate and worrying and a threat to peace, security, and democratic participation. However, the commissioner has cautioned that political freedoms must be exercised responsibly and without incitement to violence, hate speech, or disorder. NCIC has further disclosed that it has begun the process of summoning political actors whom it considers responsible for the unrest and holding them to account. And still on another reaction concerning a 30

0: and recovered a cache of crude weapons following a meticulously coordinated operation in Kisumu County. According to a statement by DCI, the operation followed intelligence that a group of persons suspected to be armed with crude weapons was traveling in three vehicles along the Kisumu-Kericho Highway. The suspects were found aboard a gray Toyota Noah and two white Toyota vans, both operating under the Nyakije Classic Shuttle along the Kisumu-Migori route. A search of the vehicles and the suspects yielded several mobile phones, assorted machetes and pangas, knives, ropes, a metal rod, and other items suspected to have been intended for criminal activities. As the operation unfolded, one suspect identified as Oliver Jaoko, also known as Olivetti, and believed to have been leading the group, escaped by jumping through a vehicle window.
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0: We start off from WAFCON and the Cameroon Women's National Football Team. The Indomitable Lionesses have been officially crowned the new champions of the 2026 Women's Africa Cup of Nations WAFCON after defeating Malawi 3-0 in the final match played on yesterday in Rabat, Morocco. Two goals from Marie Gamanga and a brilliant volley from Naomi Eto'o in

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1: Good morning to you and welcome to Newspoint at 10 a.m. My name is Monica Kamukwa. At least two people have been reported dead following a fatal accident involving a Range Rover and a motorcycle along Riverside Drive in Westland, Nairobi. According to witnesses, the Range Rover, which was reportedly carrying foreign nationals, lost control before colliding with the motorcycle and rolling several times. Preliminary reports indicate the border rider and the driver of the Range Rover have died on the spot, while other occupants of the Range Rover, reportedly foreign nationals, were rushed to the hospital for treatment. Elsewhere, Kenya's health reform agenda moves into the spotlight tomorrow as more than 5,000 delegates converge at the Kenyatta International Convention Center, KICC, for the Kenya Health Summit 2026, with the two-day forum expected to shift the conversation from policy promises to measurable improvements in healthcare delivery. The summit comes at a critical stage in the government's health reform program, with access to healthcare, health financing, primary healthcare, the health workforce, medicines, digital health and accountability expected to dominate discussions. Held under the theme Reforms Delivered, Health as a Right, the summit is being convened by the Ministry of Health as a national platform to assess the progress of reforms and confront the challenges that continue to affect patients and healthcare workers across the country.
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1: The government more than doubled its domestic borrowing in July, raising 138.25 billion shillings from the local market as it began the 2026-27 financial year. The amount was 105.5% higher than the 67.26 billion shillings borrowed in July last year, according to the latest National Treasury fiscal outturn. The higher borrowing came as the government continued to meet its spending needs and debt obligations. Public debt service stood at 113.75 billion shillings during the month. And Agriculture and Livestock Development Cabinet Secretary Mutahi Kagwe has directed tea factories to reject substandard tea delivered by farmers across the country. He has warned that when poor quality leaf from a few farmers is mixed and processed together with good quality leaf delivered by compliant farmers, the entire factory's tea is downgraded and everybody receives a lower price. This comes as the government rolls out a 7.1 billion shillings factory modernization drive aimed at increasing tea quality, cutting production costs, and putting more money into farmers' pockets.

0: And that's all for News Point at 10 a.m. More coming up at 11 a.m. My name is Monica Kamokwa. Good morning.
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1: Welcome to this program. So glad that you're listening. And I know that most of you are probably listening on the radio somewhere in the world. 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So whether you're listening via a phone or a radio in your vehicle or a screen of some sort, or ear pods or whatever, thank you for listening. And I hope that you will share programs like this one that we're doing today with others. And for those of you, at radio stations that are playing this, we're so thankful for all the hundreds and hundreds of radio stations that have chosen to play Stand in the Gap. We're very excited about being here, and this Friday edition today is going to be, I think, one that you're going to want to listen to and share with others. With that, I'm Pastor Isaac Crockett, and the expert that I have with me today is normally on the other side of the microphone or of the seat, however you want to say it, because we're doing a Friday edition of Ask Sam. And for those of you who listen regularly, you know Sam Rohr. He's the president of the American Pastors Network and the regular host of the Stand in the Gap Today program. For those of you who maybe are unfamiliar, maybe you haven't been listening to this before and you're just tuning in right now. So Sam is the founder of Stand in the Gap Today, and he's on the radio with us regularly. But he's a husband, he's a father to six children, a grandfather, a preacher, former legislator for about two decades, former businessman, and someone who has spent a lot of time understanding a biblical worldview. And that's what we're getting at today and looking at it generationally. So with that, Sam, thanks so much for being on with us today as the guest rather than the one asking all the questions.
2: Isaac, it's good to be with you always. You and I have done a lot of programs together between TV and radio over the years, and it's a real thrill, and glad to sit on this side of the microphone today with you.
1: And I shouldn't say guest. You're the expert today. But right now, you know, most of the people listening, if they have anybody in their life that is school age, they are going back to school. They've either already started in many states, or they're getting ready to start in many states. And this is kind of the week or next week, some of them. And as people are getting ready for this new school year, I thought we could maybe start with that. But I don't want to just talk about that. I want to get into discipleship, generational discipleship, parents to children, parents to adult children, parents, grandparents to grandchildren, and even outside of maybe physical relation, maybe other generational groups within the church. And so I don't know if we'll have time to break into all of that. But Sam, the school year has always been a very important part of your life when you were a student, but then so much of your professional life. You and Ruth Ann were homeschool parents. You were also involved with the private Christian school at your church, but you, during your almost 20 years of being a representative for Pennsylvania, you also were on the committee most of that time for the education committee. So this is right up your alley, and maybe you'll be able to tie some of those experiences into this. But what advice do you have? Let's start with parents and you know, the people listening. We have homeschool parents, we have public school parents, we have private Christian school parents. What advice do you have for them as they're preparing their children for this year ahead, 2026?
2: Isaac, I think that's great. I have four that I'm just going to share here briefly, and then we can, because these principles, and they are principles, but they apply to parents, and I'm speaking as a parent, now as a grandparent, but it involves any parent, regardless of where their children may be. And that's where I'd go. First of all, remember, parent, remember that the ultimate parental duty is to train up your children, and biblically, to train up your children in the ways of the Lord. Secondly, as a part of it, don't assume that you know what's happening in the classroom if your child is even in a Christian school, let alone a public school, or even in a home school. Don't assume that you know always what's happening. Do not assume that the influences of other children or the teachers, if you have them outside of the home, or the teachers or the curriculum are always in the best interest of that child or would meet biblical standards. So that primal parental duty. Second, remember, parent, that your children are your primary responsibility, as I said, to train them up. You have to oversee the instruction. You have to install the discipline and maintain it and direct it, and you will give account

0: as parents, since God loaned children to us as parents, not to the school, not some neighbor, not a church, not our some other teacher. We are going to stand responsible. Thirdly, we must assume as parents the responsibility for the quality control or the accountability or the entire process of education. In other words, the parents must, Isaac, lay out what it is their children are to learn in the fear of God, and then measure it along the way to make sure that it is taking root, that the right seeds are being planted. That quality control is not a one-time thing, it's a process. And then lastly, parents, you must ensure ongoing oversight as to the measurement of your child's education. So it's not, it's what I just said, but it's not just do they get A's or B's. It's their attitudes. And it is their worldview. And you've got to check that. What are they learning? And how are they viewing God and the world and the Word of God? So, and then the last one, you must preserve your role as parents. You must remain primal, or somebody else is going to step in and usurp it.
1: Those are really helpful, Sam. And we just have a moment left. Do these apply to people who maybe aren't the biological parents? Could this be grandparents or, you know, even influencers from church?
0: Well, it absolutely so, Isaac. So even in the case of a church that's teaching, they must not assume and try to take over the role of the parent. They must teach the parent, but they've got to keep God's model in perspective and support it all the way through. And yes, this is the parent's responsibility, and we'll get into it later here, I think, but grandparents, just one thought, grandparents, of which I'm speaking probably to many right now, your job does not stop when your child graduates from high school or turns 18. No, it doesn't. And we'll talk about that because Deuteronomy chapter 6 makes that very clear. It goes beyond high school years, beyond your children to your grandchildren.
1: I like where you're going with this, Sam, because I think so many times we want to make something kind of clear cut. And so it's like, oh, I sent my kids to school, or I sent them to youth group or Sunday school or whatever, and they didn't turn out right. So it's that those people, it's the government or it's the church. And you're talking about responsibility of the home. You're talking about responsibility of the parents. But it works with, hopefully we have a godly government that's helping it make it easier for parents to be righteous. Hopefully you have a godly church that's helping back up that biblical worldview, training parents to be parents, and then also looking for times and situations where sometimes the parents aren't where they should be. Are there other godly influences? They're not the same as the parent, but being a godly influence to other people. And so there's a lot that we want to talk about. And especially then looking at what does a parent do when their children become adults? They're not children in the sense of age. They're your children biologically, but they're adults now and they start their own home. So Sam, we have a lot of questions for you. So please don't go away. And those of you listening, please don't go away. We're going to take a quick time out. We'll be right back on Stand in the Gap.
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4: 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And folks, I have pastored two churches and spoken in 2000. And I just want to encourage everybody to pray for what Sam and his staff are doing and to support and be involved. And frankly, I'm just applauding you. I follow your trajectory, Sam, and the American Pastors Network, and I'm thrilled that God has raised you up at this time.
3: Thank you, Dr. McFarland. 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
5: I'm Ruth Kramer with Mission Network News. Former Bangladesh Prime Minister Sheikh Hasina vows to return from exile this year, despite facing the death penalty if she comes back. Hasina fled Bangladesh in 2024 after 1,400 people died during mass protests against her rule. Ministry opportunities have improved recently, but Bruce Allen with FMI says Christians often face the brunt of the violence during times of social unrest. Pray that the new government would protect Christians and pray for the spread of the gospel. Meanwhile, amidst this suffering and trauma of war, Greg Yoder says hundreds of children in Ukraine are receiving hope, peace, healing, and the salvation of Christ through Keys for Kids devotionals provided at their summer camps. Yoder urges all believers to come together and pray for this war to end. Until then, Keys for Kids is continuing to support the people and the children of Ukraine. Find your place in the story at missionnews.org. Mission Network News, a service of One Way Ministries. I'm Ruth Kramer.
0: So can your child spiritually succeed in school? The Apostle Paul addressed this challenge to young Timothy when he wrote in 1 Timothy 4:12, "Let no one despise your youth, but set the believers an example in speech, in conduct, in love, in faith, in purity." Hello, I'm Sam Rohr with the American Pastors Network and another Stand in the Gap Minute. The greatest test of your child's faith will be to live it out at school. When Paul taught Timothy to set an example through his speech and actions, he knew that this young man's life would impact others. Whether to a classmate or a teacher, the words our children use display their attitude. Their actions come next. Together, their speech and actions determine their example, and that example can be powerful. Parents and grandparents, your words and choices set a powerful example for them too. 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Your children will be encouraged to do the same. 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
1: All right. Well, welcome back. And I'm Pastor Isaac Crockett, and I'm talking to the regular host of our program today, Sam Rohr, asking him a whole bunch of questions since he does that to all the other guests. Sam, now you get a little bit of how that feels. And we're talking, though, about this generational discipleship. And Sam, you've gone through this and you've talked about these different things in your church and in other churches and as a minister, not just of the gospel, but also minister of government. And these have been very important to you. We were talking about education, which is, of course, something you've spent so much of your life involved with. But there was a time in your life where you and Ruth Ann were welcoming your children into this world, creating this environment for them to grow in a love for God, rearing them and teaching them even at home and all these things you were doing. And but the parenting, it changes just as, you know, a baby goes from a baby to a toddler to a, you know, young child. There's different developmental stages. But as a child grows into an adult, things change. And there are some people, even some Christian groups, that kind of teach this almost like, okay, once they hit a certain age, maybe teenage years or 20s or something, you just kind of hands off and you just hope for the best. Sam, how have you seen the role of a parent? Maybe what biblical insights do you have on that? And you've gone through this. You're still doing this, but your kids have all flown the nest, so to speak. How does a parent's role change as a child becomes an adult?
0: Isaac, I think that's a great question, and you used the right word there, intergenerational. And I think in that regard, there's a principle that's involved again, and that is this. we start as children, not as parents, right? And that makes me think that in the Ten Commandments, the fifth commandment, God's commandment is, as children, honor your parents, your father and your mother. And then that's actually the first promise, first command that's given, a promise that your life may be long. There is the aspect of understanding authority, which that's not the focus today, but that helped Ruth Ann and I to understand that when we got married, we leaved and cleaved, put it that way. She was no longer responsible directly to her mom and dad, and I wasn't to mine, and we were fortunate we had Christian parents. We were now starting our own home. That's what the Bible says is his pattern. So within that, we had to lay out our own rules for our household, how we were going to choose to raise up our children in the fear and admonition of the Lord. And we made that commitment that we were going to do that. So then it's a matter of, how are we going to do that? And point being, Isaac, is that as individuals, yes, we obey our parents. We're told that in the New Testament. We honor our parents. We're told that in the fifth command. But then when we leave and cleave, we still honor our parents as adults, just differently. And when children come along, now they have to honor us, and then we have to lead them as Scripture lays out. And then the whole pattern is repeated. The model that God sets is the same for every age. It's the same as it was in the days of Job, as it was in the days in which we live. The duties are the same, and God's expectations are the same. The circumstances change. Right, so here would be the first part. The direct relationship and our primal role as God's immediate authority, as individuals, we're all going to give an account to God. As a parent, I'm going to give an account to God. As a child, I'm going to give an account to God. That never changes. But the role changes. But there are many things that don't. Now, example, for instance, one of these things is there. The honoring part never changes. As an adult, and my wife's mother just passed away some time ago, we honored her mom, and our duties to our parents changed. The honor didn't change, but our relationship did. I wasn't caught taking my orders as a 60-some-year-old individual from my parent. No, that changes. All right, I think people get the idea. But there are things that remain the same, and that is, when we move to adulthood and to parenthood, and God gives children, if he does, it's understanding that those children are a gift from God. They're not ours. That's a vital principle that we learned in growing up. Those children belonged to God. They always belong to God. So if God takes them home early, then God can do that. But they're on loan, so there we have to be very careful how we raise them, because we're going to give an account for how we steward the job of parenthood as it relates to our children. And Deuteronomy 6 refers to the fact that when children come along and parents, fathers, and mothers begin to train them up in the ways of God, that duty, as I said, does not stop when they leave the household at age 18. No, the Bible, Deuteronomy 6 says, fathers, you teach your children, and that extends to your children's children. All right, now that's intergenerational, that's grandchildren. And into that, Isaac, is where grandparents step. Their role changes. We're no longer raising our grandchildren. We are certainly helping along the way, and that can take a myriad of form. We can talk about that, but praying doesn't stop. Assisting, encouraging, and teaching those grandchildren as we are able now changes from primal to supplementary, to augmentary, to assisting the parents. If we've raised our children properly, they will be teaching their children, our grandchildren, appropriately, and then we work together within the concept of helping to bring all the facets around it to be complementary focused now on their children, our grandchildren. So that we could talk a lot more, but that's kind of the idea. It doesn't stop. It just changes its direct role.
1: Yeah, you've brought up so many things now, Sam. I do want to talk about more of these. We'll get to some of them. I don't think we'll get to all of them. I think we got to keep having some programs like this because of what you're talking about. But let's talk about this part. We're looking at, you know, rearing our children, but we also have the whole marriage part. Family comes starts with marriage. And I have seen as a pastor, and I've seen it outside of the church as well, that many couples go through a really difficult transition once all of their children leave home, as it were. And it's just the two of them again. What could you tell us right now about the importance of building a biblical marriage, whatever stage the kids are at, but especially as an example to your adult children when they do leave the house?
0: Boy, that could take a lot of directions, too. To me, it goes right back to the beginning of saying, all right, when parents begin, they have to make a choice. Do I want children? That should never be the question. Do I want children? But it should be, Lord, what are you going to give me? I will be glad to take any child that comes that you give me into my home, knowing that it is a gift from you. Well, that changes everything, because many parents or adults will get to the point where they may need the help of their children, but they made a decision a long time ago, I don't want any, or I only want one. All right, well, okay, then you may only have one to help you. But in some cases, the Lord may not grant children, and that's also a part of it, but He will make the means to that. Others can perhaps step into that. Adoption steps into that. We have many friends who have adopted children. But the point is that how parents view those children is very, very important, and it's from the beginning. Secondly, if they are viewed as a gift from God, well, the purpose is not for the parent to live their life through that child, where that child is going to become, and from the parent's perspective, their provider for everything, and so they don't have to save because their child's going to take care of them. No, that's totally wrong. The goal is to raise up that child in the fear and admonition of the Lord, to move them into adulthood successfully, spiritually, so that when children are given to them, they will be able to extend the model of biblical instruction to their children, and then the cycle continues. So when our children left our home, fortunately, in our case, all of our children, six children and grandchildren, all live within about 15 minutes of us. We know that's not normal, but it's a blessing. But they are around. But our life did not stop when the children left the home. To the contrary, it just changed gears, so that we began working with our children as fellow adults. Yes, our children, but fellow adults and parents, and working in tandem with them with common goals in their children's lives. So we become alongside of them and come alongside our grandchildren in a way that can involve instruction in a way that helps the parents. And when that's all been done properly, it becomes like a seamless instruction that does not raise questions in the children and the grandchildren's minds, but it becomes complementary and confirmatory in the minds of the grandchildren. And that I think at that point becomes very powerful.
1: Very powerful indeed. What a testimony and object lesson of the church in general, but how effective it is at discipling. And so we want to dig into this, Sam. Well, we're going to take another quick time out to hear from some of our partners. And when we come back, I hope you're enjoying this as much as I'm enjoying this. We're going to talk with Sam about the greatest responsibilities that God has given families. Sam has already started laying that out. And so we're going to look at how we pass this faith to the next generation in our homes and in our church, and looking at some really neat opportunities that we have at every age and every stage of life. We'll be right back on Stand in the Gap in just a few moments.
6: According to the Word of God, knowing and memorizing Scripture renews our mind, comforts our hearts and reminds us that God is in control. Not the politician, not the business leader, the scientist, or the academician. Unknown to the proud who fear not God is that they are not the final authority. God is. Memorize with us this week the verse from Proverbs 21, verse 1. The king's heart is in the hand of the Lord as the rivers of water. He turneth it whithersoever he will. Again, the king's heart is in the hand of the Lord as the rivers of water. He turneth it whithersoever he will. Proverbs 21, verse 1. The king's heart is in the hand of the Lord as rivers of water. He turneth it whithersoever he will. Proverbs 21, verse 1. A verse to memorize from Stand in the Gap today.
0: The United States boasts over 4 million miles of highways and public roads. 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
8: The Inflation Reduction Act of 2022 has a major price hike for Medicare drug coverage. 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It also capped premium increases and shifted that cost to you, the taxpayer, by subsidizing Part D plans. 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
9: You're listening to Stand in the Gap today, discussing the pressing issues facing our culture from a biblical and constitutional perspective. Now let's rejoin our host.
1: Well, welcome back to the program. If you're just joining us, we're looking at, and Sam, you might have to tell me the word again. I think we called it intergenerational discipleship. Is that the word, Sam?
0: I think that's a good way to describe it, yes.
1: Intergenerational discipleship, and it may sound a little bit complicated, but when Sam starts talking about it, it just makes sense. It makes sense biblically. It makes sense just how the family grows and changes that happen. And so I find it very practical what you're saying, Sam. But before I go back to you and pepper you with some more questions about this, I want to pepper our program producer, who gets to always see us answering the questions. We'll put him in the hot seat if the mic is hot, and we'll have Tim Schneider come and just give us some information on things going on behind the scenes.
10: Well, Isaac, some people may not know this, but I've had a very storied career in radio myself, so peppering my ear with questions is not a tough thing because I've also done it to other people, and I've had lots of radio experience, even though I don't get an opportunity to talk as much on this side of the microphone anymore. I still do have that experience from my couple of decades in radio that I've been, so not unusual, and I don't always like pepper, but I don't always like salt on things either, so anyway.
1: Oh, brother.
10: Social media, we're located on social media. 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So like us on Facebook, follow us on X by searching for American Pastors Network and Stand in the Gap Radio. We talk about occasion. We're also on YouTube, and we're also on a less known website called BitChute. So if you are on any of those platforms or you like to go to those type of things, just check us out. If you have not liked us or followed us, we encourage you to please consider doing that so you can see the material that's posted, usually a lot of times by Isaac these days. But if you would like to see what's being posted, you can go ahead over into the, some of those sites and check that out. Also, we have two great websites we encourage you to check out, AmericanPastorsNetwork.net and StandingGapMedia.org. 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One of the things you can do at AmericanPastorsNetwork.net is sign up for our e-newsletter. 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Pretty good to see what you may have missed in the previous week and stuff that you can go back and listen to there by signing up for our e-newsletter at AmericanPastorsNetwork.net. Also, we encourage you to please pray for this ministry. If you're not doing that, please keep us in your regular prayers for the things that the Lord has for us to do. Nothing much happens without prayer. Also, please consider giving financially. We're still in the summer months. People are starting to go back to school, as you guys have even been talking about, but we're still in the summer months, so don't forget us in your giving. And please, if the Lord has blessed you through this ministry, please consider giving. No amount too big, no amount too small is too much, but we appreciate whatever you can give if the Lord allows you to be able to do that. So, as always, Isaac, there's lots going on here, but I'm going to go ahead and send it back to you so you can pepper and salt Sam.
1: Okay. All right. Well, thank you for that, Tim. And it is, there's a lot going on. And if you have our app or if you keep up with on social media, it will really help you, you know what we're doing and pray for us. And I think one of the greatest opportunities it gives is sharing with other people what you've heard, and what you've, you know, even seen with our TV program and things or social media posts. It's just a really neat opportunity to share that with others. And that's sort of what we're talking about right now, is this sharing even intergenerationally and passing things on, passing the baton, passing truth on. And so Sam, we're picking on you today, so to speak, or asking you the questions, because this is what you've gone through. And so, you know, you and Ruth Ann had six children, homeschooled for almost a quarter of a century, if I remember right. And you'll have to correct me too on this. I think you have 18 grandchildren. Is that what the number is right now?
0: That is correct.
1: Yes. So far, 18. Mm-hmm. And, you know, we often hear grandparents say something really similar. If I had known, you know, grandkids would be this much fun, I would have had them, you know, I would have skipped the children and gone right to grandchildren or something like that. But they also talk about, oh, I just love spoiling the grandkids. That's my job as a grandparent, just to spoil the grandkids. And I get that they say that tongue in cheek, and they, you know, oftentimes mean to be humorous. But biblically, and what you've seen lived out with your children and with your grandchildren, you have a unique opportunity when you get to the point of being a grandparent, to have a different type of influence, and yet some overlap with the lives of your grandchildren, and it is different than your children. Could you talk to us about some of that? Just kind of dig into that and tell us some of what you've seen, or maybe some biblical insights into how to do that.
0: I can, and I'll pick up off of the spoiling the grandchildren type thing. Yes, we've all heard that, and yes, many times that is a tongue-in-cheek thing. I know that. But I've often thought, my wife and I have talked about it, that on the other hand, from a realistic perspective, no, we are not going to spoil our grandchildren. I don't like that word, spoil. And I think parents, grandparents, just need to be aware that they need to think that every opportunity with their grandchild is an investment with them. It is always, because of the nature of grandparent to grandchildren, there is a mode of example. There is a mentoring type of a relationship. A grandparent, by a simple, that it was a great job, Johnny, or a comment of that type, or I say, why did you do that? Now let's sit down and talk about it with the grand, whatever, can actually instill principles and augment the understanding of the child in the ways of the Lord in ways that a parent sometimes can't do, or So a grandparent needs to view that time as an opportunity to come alongside their children, now parents, so that they can come alongside their grandchildren. And here's just a couple of ways. Some people say, well, how do I do that? Well, the first thing is you have to spend time with them. It's hard to have input into your grandchild's life if you're never with them. So if they live in a different other part of the world, that's a part that you can't do very much. But if they live close, you may need to make the time. But spending time provides the opportunity to find time to impart knowledge and wisdom. Now, something that my wife has been doing is that some of our young or granddaughters, the two that are old enough, well, actually there's three, but and some are not even in school yet, but the ones that are of the right age, she's been teaching them to sew or to cook. One really likes to cook, doesn't like to sew as much. The other one really likes to sew and very good and doesn't like to cook as much. However that is, but she spends one-on-one time and sometimes together with the granddaughters, provides an opportunity to instruct in a tangible way a skill that's important for a young girl to be able to do. That's an example, because we'll help them when they go into adulthood. Yeah, can teach them precision and preciseness and beauty. Also, she'll work out with them the mathematics, because you have to measure, you have to evaluate, you have to weigh. All those practical things of life can be done in a setting like that. I don't do that so much with my grandsons, but I do outside work with them. So I'll have them do jobs in the yard, from mowing to help me with wood, because I burn wood, so I help them to move. I have them help me move wood. I help them do things. And then I use the opportunity, Isaac, to explain to them about work. And and I look for opportunities to share with them. So one time recently when we were working and sweating and it was hot, and I was encouraging them, don't give up. You're not going to sit down. You keep working. It's hot, yes, but you're going to work. We'll take a break. We'll take a break in a half an hour, but you're going to sweat this out. You're going to learn how to work. Well, that's what their parents want them to learn as well. So we work together on it. But I can, when we sit down, I talk to them about work and how work was established by God. And do you know that God established work in the Garden of Eden? He gave Adam and Eve a job to do. Did you know that? No, I didn't know that. Well, do you know why he did that? Oh, that's a wonderful thing. Work is worship. I talk to them about that. In the process, it can bring up things like, we're going to sit down and rest now. Do you know whose idea rest was? No, I never thought about that. Well, it was God's idea. Oh, well, what did God do on the seventh day of creation? Well, he rested. Oh, do you know why he did that? Did he need the rest? No, he didn't need the rest. He did it for our purposes. Oh, so that we can rest. And the walk then from the physical, which they now are experiencing in real life, can move them then to the application of the spiritual. And that God set that up so that we would look to him for spiritual rest, which is found in faith in Jesus Christ. So you can move seamlessly, and all can take just 5 minutes. And then you can plant a seed, then you come back and visit. So things like that, Isaac, become natural. It becomes very much like Deuteronomy chapter 6, where the Lord instructs fathers there to talk about what God has done. When you rise up in the morning, and when you walk through the day, and when you sit down at night, and it's just natural. That's what he's describing, just in the natural context of life. Look for opportunities to impart knowledge, biblical truth, and bring it from the physical, what we see around us, to the spiritual, which is ultimately regarding their soul and them living and learning to live holy and walk in the paths of Christ. That's how it all fits together. And when it's done appropriately, Isaac, it's just it's God's way. It's perfect. It's great.
1: Well, you know, Sam, what you're talking about there sounds a lot like what we've talked about in other programs. Even last week, Shane Pruitt was talking about, you know, reaching the young generation, Generation Alpha. And he said, don't try to think that you have to learn some complicated thing. Just be yourself. Teach these young people how to live real life. Take something that you have an interest in and show it to them and get them involved. And the Lord will open up opportunities. Sam, you've given us some great examples. We want to come back and talk about this more after.
0: 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Jill writes, "Thank you so much for your faithfulness and God's calling in your life. 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You remind us that God gives peace through His eternal love. We're thankful that He's doing it through your ministry." So as Jill, Sharon, and Bob has written to us, would you write to us and visit us at standinthegapradio.com.
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0: So can your child spiritually succeed in school? The Apostle Paul addressed this challenge to young Timothy when he wrote in 1 Timothy 4:12, "Let no one despise your youth, but set the believers an example in speech, in conduct, in love, in faith, in purity." Hello, I'm Sam Rohr with the American Pastors Network and another Stand in the Gap Minute. The greatest test of your child's faith will be to live it out at school. When Paul taught Timothy to set an example through his speech and actions, he knew that this young man's life would impact others. Whether to a classmate or a teacher, the words our children use display their attitude. Their actions come next. Together, their speech and actions determine their example, and that example can be powerful. Parents and grandparents, your words and choices set a powerful example for them too. Make a renewed effort to set the highest possible standard for your words and actions. 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Sign up and stand with us at AmericanPastorsNetwork.net.
12: A future rest. This is Ken Ham, author, speaker, and blogger on the Bible's reliability and authority. Work is a good thing, even though we work in a sin-cursed and broken world. Now, this should remind us of the future rest coming to those who trust in Christ. A day is coming when there will be no longer a curse. Our service to the Lord will be joyful, just as it was for Adam and Eve before sin. You see, Jesus came to earth to do His work, and He accomplished it. That's why He cried, "It is finished," on the cross. While on earth, He experienced all the trials of living in this cursed world, but joyfully served His Father even unto death. We follow His example as we look forward to our future rest, available through faith in Christ.
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1: All right. Well, welcome back as we finish up this today's Friday edition. It's an Ask Sam edition. We're talking about this intergenerational discipleship. And Sam, you know, we've talked to parents, we've talked to students, grandparents, we've talked about adult children and the interaction, former adult, the older adult to their children, but this is also helpful for the children in working with their parents. And we've talked some about the role of the church. I mean, there's just so many places we could go. So to tie all of this up, this is kind of our solutions wrap-up session. But really, all of what you're talking about goes back to a biblical worldview and ultimately passing on our faith. You and I spent a number of weeks, even months, going through Hebrews 11 not too long ago on our Stand in the Gap TV program. And that faith that's described in Hebrews 11 is at the heart of a biblical worldview. And it brings us back to believing the gospel, that Jesus Christ is God put on flesh, God the Son came, and that he gave himself as a sacrifice for us so that we can be saved and then become living sacrifices indwelled by the Holy Spirit. If we will believe on him, the forgiveness of sin is there. And that is the heart of what you're talking about. If you could sit down with a Christian parent who's listening to us right now, Sam, and talk to them one-on-one and give them just one piece of advice to leave today with for making the biggest difference in their children's lives, for passing this faith on, what would that advice be?
0: It's interesting you went that series on faith that we did, Isaac, because it ties in also with a number of the programs you and I have done with Dr. George Barna on the matters of biblical worldview and faith and all of that. And this would be the one that I would say would be a primary one, because there could be a number of things could share to young parents, perhaps, if we're talking in that vein. But the first one would be this, I think, is that above all things, make sure that your faith is genuine. And that means this: do you know Jesus Christ as personal, as your personal Savior? Not as the world describes faith, because, Isaac, as we know, according to Dr. George Barna's survey numbers, that most people's faith is not real. That's a scary thing. So that's why I say, if make sure that your faith is genuine. Matthew 7:21, and that follows where we're now in our TV series, we're in Beatitudes. It ends up walking into that section, Matthew 7:21, where the Lord makes it very, very clear now, talking about disciples and raising disciples and being like Christ. He brings forth a very profound truth. He said there'll be many people in those days who will stand before him, will say, but didn't we do all these things in your name? Meaning, they thought they had faith in your name, would say that they would say they are Christians, but he would say, depart from me, I never knew you, you worker of iniquity. That is the most sobering passage, in one of the most sobering verses in Scripture, Isaac. So I would say, make sure that your faith is genuine, because in this age in which we live, most people, like 94% most people, who say they have faith, they do not manifest true biblical faith. That would be the first one. And tied with that, I would also put in there, do you truly live in the fear of God, where your commitment to the obedience of God's word is first and foremost? And the reason I say that, and it's closely connected, is that all through Scripture we're told to fear God and keep his commandments, for this is the whole duty of man. That's Ecclesiastes 12:13. But then God told Israel as a nation, fear God and keep my commandments as a people, and then as a nation when you do it, then you will be blessed. But don't depart. Don't depart from that. So that's the key. So Isaac, that's where I would say, make sure your relationship with the Lord is absolutely secure. Do not suspect or hope or assume, because true faith will be manifested in a fear of God, with a commitment to personal holiness and obedience to the Word of God. They go together. That's what I would say first.
1: I'm glad you went that direction too, Sam, because again, that's going to the heart of the issue. And as we've seen over and over and over with George Barna's studies, we saw this last week with Shane Pruitt talking about this. We've had Alex McFarlane and Ken Ham and other people from Answers in Genesis. They all have the same, almost exact same numbers, it seems. But the majority of people in America claim to be a Christian, but they're not. And so, first of all, are you truly a believer? And then, because you can't pass on what you don't have. But then, if you are you living in secret, like Lot? You know, you think about Lot's family and how messed up that was when the angel said, come, let's get out. And he, you know, people laughed at him. They couldn't believe him because they didn't think he was a righteous man. And so what you're talking about, what Jesus tells us, going back to our series on the Sermon on the Mount, the end of, you know, chapter 6, he says that we're to seek first the kingdom of God and his righteousness. And that's something you've been talking about too on radio. And we have a lot more to talk about that even on TV. But that righteous living is not self-righteous living, but it's living like Jesus Christ and then passing that on so your kids and your grandkids and the people in your church or your extended family, they see it, and they see you as that object lesson of what Christ has been. They see Christ living in you. All right, well, I digress. Sam, real quickly, we don't have a lot of time left, but is there anything that you would say to a church, a pastor or church leader that's listening right now about how the church can operate in a way that helps strengthen the families? Because these two are both supposed to work together, not one taking over the other's part. And any advice on that?
0: In simple terms, is be more concerned about being faithful to the Word of God than incurring the commendation of somebody sitting in the pew. That's what I would say to those who are in churches. Understanding that it is the faithful preaching of God's Word that focuses on elevating Christ-likeness, the discipleship aspect of leading people to live like and act like Christ, Christian, Christ-like. That is the purpose for the church. That is our goal, whether it is a parent to raise up our children in the fear, in the admonition of the Lord. What is that to look like then? Well, an adult that fears God more than man, that is committed more to the keeping of God's Word than doing their own will, and then teaching others, their children, to do the same thing. God raised up the church. Christ raised up the church. He's building his church. But it's to do that same thing. It is to point people, the light of the gospel, to the person of Jesus Christ. That's what the Bible is all about. It's all about God's plan of redemption. And so whether it's through Israel, whose job it was to be the light and they failed, or the church, who is their job to do the same thing and they're greatly failing, Jesus Christ is the one who never fails. He is the model. That's what the Word of God is, the fear of God, keeping His commandments, which is the Word of God. Isaac, that's it. That's what a church is there for. That's God's purpose for it. That is the purpose for parents. That is really the purpose and God's purpose for grandparents and all who are in a position of authority to do that very same thing.
1: Well, we'll close with a hearty amen to that, Sam. Thank you for that. And for you listening, please pray for us. Pray for us here at the American Pastors Network and Stand in the Gap today. And we love to hear from you. Any of you that give us feedback or contact us, we love it when you do that. And we also are so excited when we hear, just a delight to hear our programs being shared with others, especially people who maybe aren't used to it and they get to hear it. Thank you for doing that. Until next time, I pray you will stand in the gap for truth wherever you are today.
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2: Good morning to you and welcome to Newspoint at 11 a.m. My name is Monica Kamokwa. Former Deputy President Rigathi Gachagua has moved to the Court of Appeal seeking to overturn a High Court decision that upheld his impeachment, arguing that the process violated his constitutional rights and should have been nullified. In his appeal, Gachagua faults a three-judge bench for holding that the Senate's decision to remove him from office was final, even after finding that parts of the impeachment process breached his right to a fair hearing and fair administrative action. He argues that constitutional rights cannot be overridden by procedural timelines or political considerations. Gachagua is also dissatisfied with the 50 million shillings awarded to him as constitutional damages, arguing the amount failed to adequately vindicate his rights because the impeachment was not declared unconstitutional. Elsewhere, former Cabinet Secretary Aisha Jumwa has hit back at Health Cabinet Secretary Eden Duale after he questioned her ability to read and understand cabinet papers during their time in government. Jumwa has accused Duale of hypocrisy and dismissed his remarks as an attempt to demean her politically, saying she was fully capable of understanding cabinet business.
3: Wewe Adan Duale, nataka nikuambie hivi. Mimi Aisha Jumwa, niliwahi kukaa na wewe katika cabinet. 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And the following day, tulikuwa na cabinet. 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
2: The former cabinet secretary has recalled an incident involving a former governor claiming Duale confronted her after she claimed the governor to meet President William Ruto.
3: Wewe ulivomtukana Ali Hassan Joho ukamuita majina yote. 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
2: Her remarks come after Duale launched a fresh attack against his former cabinet colleague while speaking in Mombasa over the weekend. And on the international scene, security forces in Zambia have seized weapons and arrested 11 people, including senior opposition figures allegedly involved in an insurrection plot, the government has said. The leading opposition candidate in last Thursday's presidential election, Brian Mundumbile, was also found at the scene of the raid in the capital, Lusaka, according to the country's top civil servant, Patrick Kangwa. Mundumbile described Friday night's raid as an attempt on his life, adding that colleagues were shot in his presence. With results from more than half of the constituency, he is trailing incumbent Hakainde Hichilema. Mundumbile had earlier claimed a victory and alleged there were voting irregularities. The authorities deny the claims, and in preliminary statements, observers described election day as largely peaceful and orderly. And that is all for Newspoint at this hour. You're now up to date at exactly 4 minutes past 11 a.m. My name is Monica Kamukwa. Good morning.
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2: Good afternoon and welcome to Newspoint at 12 p.m. My name is Monica Kamokwa. The National Cohesion and Integration Commission, NCIC, has condemned political intolerance and acts of violence witnessed during a political rally in Homa Bay County. NCIC Chairman Bishop Dr. Kefa Omai has described the incident as worrying, saying they contravene the Constitution and provisions of the National Cohesion and Integration Act. He has noted that Kenyans have a right to hold political activities in any part of the country, provided they comply with the law, noting that the right to peaceful assembly must not be used to incite violence, promote hate speech, or cause disorder. NCIC has said it will continue to condemn acts of violence, incitement, disruption, and excessive use of force that threaten lives, destroy property, and undermine peaceful democratic participation. Meanwhile, Jubilee Deputy Party Leader Fred Matiang'i has raised alarm over the government's alleged involvement in internet jamming and mass surveillance of opposition leaders, warning that the state has escalated its crackdown into what he has termed as digital terrorism. The former Interior Cabinet Secretary has stated that the government has acquired resources from criminal networks abroad, including in Indonesia, to gain access to social media accounts belonging to opposition leaders.
3: The government has decided to now begin, in addition to terrorizing opposition leaders, if you did not know, and some of my staffers are here, they will tell you, they began a new wave of digital terrorism against the opposition. They have acquired resources from some criminal groups in an Asian country, and they are accessing social media accounts of opposition leaders. These days, we get trailed, and my staffers can bear me out, we get trailed by vehicles, I believe they belong to the state, with jammers.
2: Matiang'i has also accused the state of pouring huge sums of money into propaganda and disinformation campaigns aimed at squarely thwarting the opposition figures' efforts ahead of the 2027 general elections. And six miners remain trapped inside a gold mine in Naduat, Nakalale Ward, Turkana County, after a mining pit collapsed on Friday last week. As of today, the six miners are still trapped underground, with rescue teams yet to establish whether they are alive. According to the Kenya Red Cross, efforts to reach them have continued through the weekend as excavators and local miners work to clear the collapsed section of the mine. Their condition, however, remains unknown. And that is all for Newspoint at this hour. More news and in details coming up at 1 p.m. My name is Monica Kamokwa.
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0: pia. Oh, kwa hivyo asharudi officially Manu. Okay. 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
0: 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Jana City, I think hiyo goli ya kwanza kidogo iliwatoa form. 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
0: 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But defense kidogo, Magales, Mascara, watu wanafanya mambo yao kwao pale.
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0: All right.
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0: 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Inaitwanga kickoff. Okay.
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1: 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Newcastle na Liverpool at 6:30.
0: That's a good game to watch by the way.
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1: 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Yeah.
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0: 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Yeah. 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
0: We are so special.
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1: We as Arsenal fans tuko na big heart. 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
1: That is it.
0: Inaeleweka basi, najua Sammy Boy utakuwa unaingia pale from 7 all the way mpaka 10 PM.
1: Yes, sir.
0: True ama batia natakuwa naingia tu in a few 4 to 7 ndani ya Truth Express kutoka 3. Tunaitaga requesting hour, request any song pale na ndawachezea 0727907907. Zote zitakuwa zina come through, but we have like 3 minutes to the top of the hour. Elvis atakuwa na come through at exactly 3 PM kutusomea pia news. Request any song pale, tunazisoma na tunacheza. My name is DJ T.

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2: It is 3 p.m. I trust you are having a blessed day, a very good afternoon, and welcome to Truth FM Newspoint. My name is Elvis Omonde. Nyanza leaders drawn from different political formations have come out to condemn chaos witnessed yesterday in Homa Bay during the Linda Mwananchi rally in the Lakeside County. Uriri Member of Parliament Mark Nyamita, who is an ally of President William Ruto, has called on politicians to seek support through persuasion and peaceful campaigns rather than mobilizing youths to attack their opponents. Kisumu Woman Representative Ruth Busia Odinga has said the scenes in Homa Bay portend a dangerous trajectory of political violence. The two leaders who are eyeing Migori and Kisumu gubernatorial seats respectively have blamed their fellow politicians for the chaos. In other news, the Bishop of the Anglican Diocese of Kisii, John Omangi, has urged the country's security agencies to stop making empty statements regarding the acts of hooliganism increasingly being witnessed at political rallies. The Bishop has called on politicians to measure their words, warning that the country has previously fallen into an abyss of chaos as a result of inflammatory sentiments made by politicians.
3: And let us respect one another and political class. When you stand to speak, just the way the words that you are speaking, whether is it going to build or to scatter, you just charge your word before it proceeds out of your mouth.
2: Speaking in Kisii town, Bishop Omangi has expressed concern over the incidents witnessed in Homa Bay, stating that they signal a worrying security situation in the country.
3: So we ask the political leaders, as they are aspiring for those seats, they need to ask themselves a question: if we kill all citizens, who will we govern? If all people are hurt and they die, then we will have no people to lead or to govern. So,
2: sticking with the political matters, women leaders have been urged to be resilient in their bid to compete with their male counterparts for elective seats in 2027. PLP party boss Martha Wangari Karua has urged the women folk not to malign and badmouth one another, but instead set an example for decent politicking. Karua, who is considered among the most prolific female politicians in Kenya's history, has also called on women leaders to find innovative ways of financing their political campaigns.
4: I don't have money. Who told you men have money? They don't work at Donaruo. They are not the producers of money. I've been a party leader for a long time and a parliamentarian. I'll tell you, men cry about money as much as we cry. And money doesn't have to be in your pocket. I've never had sufficient funds of my own to run on. Not even the times I was elected consecutively for 4 terms. Money is mobilized.
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2: Let's get busy with matters business. Chinese watch manufacturers are targeting Kenya's relatively low watch-wearing culture as an opportunity to grow sales and establish the country as a gateway to the wider East African market. Manufacturers from Hunan province are seeking to deepen their presence in Kenya by moving beyond the supply of finished watches into distribution partnerships, private label manufacturing, original equipment manufacturing, original design manufacturing, and other long-term supply arrangements. The push comes as Chinese and Kenyan industry players seek to expand existing trade in watches while developing products and marketing strategies tailored for African consumers. Away from the business of watches to matters energy. The Senate Energy Committee has directed the Ministry of Energy and Petroleum to establish and operationalize a digital system for real-time monitoring of petroleum stocks as part of efforts to strengthen fuel security. The ministry, together with agencies including Kenya Pipeline, Energy and Petroleum Regulatory Authority, EPRA, and KEBS, has been given 6 months to report to the Senate on progress of developing the digital platform. The system is expected to provide real-time information on fuel stocks and imports, helping the government to monitor supply levels and respond faster to fuel disruptions. That is it for now. 5 minutes past 3 p.m. My name is Elvis Omondi. More news at 4. Stay blessed.
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3: Elvis Omondi.
2: Good evening. The death toll from the chaos witnessed yesterday in Homa Bay County now stands at 2, with a police officer being confirmed among the fatalities. The police officer who was driving a police car was reportedly hit with a stone, killing him instantly, while his supervisor, who was riding alongside him, sustained serious injuries. A woman who has only been identified as a Ugandan also lost her life after being knocked down by a vehicle trying to escape the melee in Homa Bay County. Let us stick with yesterday's unfortunate occurrence in County 043 in Nyanza. Leaders drawn from different political formations have come out to condemn chaos witnessed yesterday in Homa Bay during the Linda Mwananchi rallies. Uriri Member of Parliament Mark Nyamita, who is an ally of President William Ruto, has called on politicians to seek support through persuasion and peaceful campaigns rather than mobilizing youth to attack their opponents. Kisumu woman rep Ruth Busia Odinga and Suba North Member of Parliament Millie Odhiambo have said the scenes witnessed in Homa Bay portend a dangerous trajectory of political violence in the country.
4: Journalists were attacked, and it is actually abhorrent because journalists are basically doing their work to give information to the public. Why attack journalists? Yeah, and if you are going to the level where we are attacking journalists, and then we are the same ones who go around and complain how journalists don't cover.
2: On the same stead, the Bishop of the Anglican Diocese of Kisii, John Omangi, has urged the country's security agencies to stop making empty statements regarding acts of hooliganism increasingly witnessed at political rallies.
5: And let us respect one another and political class. When you stand to speak, just the way the words that you are speaking, whether is it going to build or to scatter, you just charge your word before it proceeds out of your mouth.
2: Away from Homa Bay, women leaders have been urged to be resilient in their bid to compete with their male counterparts for elective positions in 2027. A PLP party leader, Martha Wangari Karua, has urged the women leaders not to malign and badmouth one another, but instead set an example for decent politicking.
6: Be elected, Mary, because you are a woman. If you're not competent, we have no business electing you. We cannot come from one bad governance to another. Elect capable women. And I'll assure you, if we go on capabilities alone, there will be more women elected than men. That I can assure you from what I have seen aloud. The other thing, you'll be told about money.
2: Karua, who is considered among the most prolific female politician in Kenya's history, has also called on women leaders to find innovative ways of financing their electoral campaigns.
6: And women, tunakuja, you know, I don't have money. Who told you men have money? They are not, they don't work at Dolaru, or they are not the producers of money. I've been a party leader for a long time and a parliamentarian. I'll tell you, men cry about money as much as we cry. And money doesn't have to be in your pocket. I've never had sufficient funds of my own to run on. Not even the times I was elected consecutively for 4 terms. Money is mobilized.
2: Moving forward, drama was witnessed outside Jogo House in Nairobi earlier today as activists staged a protest demanding the resignation of Inspector General of Police Douglas Kanja over alleged police brutality and recent deaths in police custody. Led by activist Julius Kamau, the protesters pitched camp outside Jogo House with Kamau chaining himself to the gates of the offices in an attempt to draw attention to their concerns. The protesters also demanded accountability over recent reports of abduction and chaos witnessed in Homa Bay, linking the incidents to wider concerns over police conduct.
3: Stop killing Kenyans! Stop killing Kenyans! Stop killing Kenyans! Stop killing Kenyans!
2: Former Deputy President Rigathi Gachagua has moved to the Court of Appeal seeking to overturn a High Court decision that upheld his impeachment, arguing that the process violated his constitutional rights and should have been nullified. In his appeal, Gachagua faults a three-judge bench for holding that the Senate's decision to remove him from office was final, even after finding that parts of the impeachment process breached his right to a fair hearing and fair administrative action. He argues that constitutional rights cannot be overridden by procedural timelines or political considerations. Gachagua further expressed dissatisfaction with the 50 million Kenyan shillings awarded to him as a constitutional damage, arguing that the amount failed to adequately vindicate his rights because the impeachment was not declared unconstitutional.
0: Newspoint. 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Newspoint.
2: To news hitting headlines beyond our borders, the Ebola outbreak in the Democratic Republic of Congo, DRC, is now the deadliest in its history, according to public health officials. A total of 2,325 people have been killed by the virus since it was declared on 15th May, surpassing the death toll of the country's 2018 to 2020 outbreak. DRC's Institute of Public Health yesterday said it had recorded 4,945 confirmed cases, including 101 in the previous 24 hours. There is currently no approved vaccine available for the Bundibugyo species that has caused the current epidemic, but several are in development, including one based on technology used to develop the AstraZeneca COVID-19 vaccine.
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2: Well, you're now up to date, 7 minutes past 4 p.m. My name is Elvis Omunde. At exactly 5 p.m., I will be here to bring you up to speed with this and other stories hitting the headlines.
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5: And let us respect one another and
7: choices do have consequences. The decisions we make today carry impact both now and for eternity. What choices would you make today? Hello, I'm Sam Rohr with another Stand in the Gap Minute. As Moses concluded his leadership among the Israelites, he taught in Deuteronomy 30:15, "See, I have set before you today life and good, death and evil." He presented obedience to God's commands as a choice with significant consequences. They didn't get put into time out like a disobedient child if they turned against the Lord. The consequences were life and death. Still today, we face daily decisions that reveal our true convictions. How we treat our neighbor, how we vote, the priority we give to our family, our church, and even God's Word indicate the direction of our lives. So take a moment today to consider how to improve your choices. 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
8: Looking for a university that combines heritage, excellence, and a peaceful learning environment? Welcome to Scott Christian University, formerly Scott Theological College, located just 3 kilometers from Machakos Town along the Machakos-Kangundo Road. Founded in 1962 to train pastors in biblical studies, the institution has grown into a respected center of higher learning. Today, the

0: he was the son of Zebedee. All right. So both James and John were brothers. He was the older brother to John. You can find it in Matthew 17 verse 1. And again, him too, he was a fisherman. Both him and John, they were fishing at the same place, that is the Sea of Galilee. And pia kulikuwa na wengine pale, manake at the where people fish, kuna kuwa na watu wengine pia kadhaa ambao pia wanaendelea na kazi yao. But again, he was among the first disciples to be called by to be called by Jesus. And of course, kando na yeye pia ni ya kwamba he was also among the first apostle to be martyred. You can find this in Acts chapter 12, verse 2. And that happened after Jesus' resurrection. Let's go to number 3.
1: Seven from heaven at 7, number 3.
0: As we ponder the same, the third disciple, that is on number 3, 7 from heaven at 7, we focus on Philip. Whereby when you do your research, the name Philip, inasemekana ni kwamba ni kama huyu ni the lover of horses. So he was a close friend again to a few other individuals ambao pia wakwa among the disciples of Jesus Christ. I'll be naming them in a few. But again, his native ilikuwa ni pale vo Bethsaida. You can find this in John chapter 1, at least at about between 40 and 44 thereabout. And so Jesus called him, and to be specific, that was near Bethany, where now John the Baptist was preaching the good news and preparing the way, calling people to repentance. And also, this you can find it in John chapter 1. So, again, he also persuaded and did a good job in persuading one person just to come to Jesus. John 1, 45 and 51. We shall be sharing more even as we get along with the program tonight. Keep it right here. And that is on 7 from Heaven at 7 on the Tuama Show. My name is Brother Sammy, and this is 90.7 Truth FM, Truth Worth Finding.
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0: When was the last time you happened to listen to this particular song from Mary Mary Shackles? We just want to praise you because God deserves all our praises. Welcome back once again. It is exactly 38 minutes after 7 in the p.m. We are still in the first hour of the program. Where are you tuned in from? This is the True Mama Show with me, Brother Sammy. You are right on time on 90.7 Truth FM, Truth Worth Finding. And of course, to your feedback, both on WhatsApp and even the SMS line, it is 0727-907-907. Pia pale kwenye Facebook, it is 90.7 Truth FM, into brackets official page. And then, of course, you can follow in live, that is on www.truthfm.org. But right about now, in this first hour of the show, we are still on 7 from heaven at 7. Tonight we focus on the 7 among the 12 disciples of Jesus, because it is 7 from heaven. Now, the fourth disciple for tonight. Aya, tujacheza hii.
1: 7 from heaven at 7, number 4.
0: All right, now at number 4, we focus on one Thomas. He was also named, that is, or called Didymus. You can find this in John chapter 11, verse 16, and also John chapter 20, the story about Thomas or Didymus. And so, when we can all remember, ukiambiwa, the doubting, you are a doubting Thomas. So the name becomes so famous in the sense that when now Jesus had risen up from the dead, and after his resurrection, and so anapewa ujumbe, lakini anasema pana mimi until nione the scars, zile nikiona alama za misumari, that is when I'll believe that indeed huyo ndio Yesu. And so and of course Jesus, him being Jesus, he showed himself. That is a week later. This you can find it in John chapter 20 from verse 24 to 29. Whereas there's so nothing much again by the imesoma kusuana na, that is a Thomas, but again there is something unique we can also learn from this a particular character. Away from that,
1: 7 from heaven at 7, number 5.
0: Now from that is Thomas, we go straight to Thaddeus. Now, Thaddeus is among the two of the four list of Jesus' disciples. Matthew 10, verse 3, and Mark chapter 3, verse 8. All right? And him, well, he's also called as Jude of James, and Jude Thaddeus, Judas Thaddeus, or Lebias. So, again, Pia hajakuwa mentioned that much, and especially also for what he was also doing at this particular time, because so many of them, some were fishermen, and quite a number of them were fishermen. But again, pia kulikuwa na hao wengine ambao pia walikuwa na kazi tofauti, of which we shall be also knowing them about them in a few. All right.
1: 7 from heaven at 7, number 6.
0: At number 6, we've got one. This is a Judas Iscariot. So familiar with this character because he played a key role, and especially in the very last minute of Jesus being arrested. Sababu wakati pia ulikuwa umewadia, and I remember even watching back in the days, the Passion of Christ. Yesu anakula tuna wanafunzi wao pale wake at the Last Supper, akisema ya kwamba one of you, na wakati umefika, do it faster. But again, now he betrayed Jesus, as we all know, based on as we read also in the gospel. And then of course he was also a treasurer among the group. John 12 verse 6 and of course 13 verse 29. And remember, after now him betraying Jesus, he grieved for his actions and committed suicide. Matthew 27 verse 5. Yeah, something else again to learn out of it.
1: 7 from heaven at 7, number 7.
0: Of course, the list is kind of 12, but again, I'll just give you the 7 of them. And last but not least, since alikuwa pia, after now Judas Iscariot, that is committing suicide, now someone else had to take his place. And I'm talking about Matthias. Now after Jesus, Judas committing suicide, he came through. That is, you can find it in Matthew chapter 27 from verse 3 all the way till verse 10. Sababu kulikuwa nao the 11 left, so Matthias akawa join na tena wakarejea wakakuwa 12. And of course, among other characters in this particular chapter, I would like just to give you a bonus one, because huyu ningependa zaidi, because there is so much also just to learn from him. And this is now from Matthias, kuna pia Matthew. This is just a bonus on it. And he was a tax collector by his profession. And whenever Jesus called some of, and most of them, by the way, he found them doing something. For example, as a tax collector, alimpata akifanya biashara yake. And he was also called, by the way, Levi. You can find this in that is in the book of Mark chapter 2 verse 14, and of course Luke chapter 5 verse 27. So Jesus calling him to be one of his disciples, from a tax office, anacha kazi yake na anaamua kumfuata Yesu. The fishermen, when you talk about John, James, Simon, Peter, all of these, when you talk about them, they were fishermen, they were fishing. And so something unique about this, the calling of these disciples, number one, there is something, or there is somewhere that Jesus found them doing. And during their call, they left whatever that they were doing and followed Jesus. Pasipo na maswali. I can only wonder, when we hear the call of Jesus also in our lives, can we obey and follow even without instructions? Can we live whatever that we think, now this, this is what earns me my daily need, my daily bread. Can I leave it so that I can go and live for the bread of life, who is Jesus Christ? Ningumu sana mtu achane tu na biashara yake ya kawaida and start following a man ambaye amekwambia nifuate. And sometimes, maybe as a fisherman, they use nets, and mending the nets, it wasn't enough to meet their daily bread. And so an encounter with Jesus redefined their call and their purpose in life. In the same way, even you and I today, there is somewhere that ulipatana na Mungu, and the moment you had that encounter, your life was never the same again. May we desire to walk with the one who has called us to be where we are and to do what we do faithfully, even as servants in the kingdom. Right about now, one more song, and then I shall be coming back with an update on matters traffic. That is all for today on 7 from Heaven at 7. Keep it right here on 90.7 Truth FM, Truth Worth Finding.

0: And yes, indeed, true to the song, no matter what comes our way, our life is in Jesus and God's hands. Welcome back once again. Just a quick one on matters traffic at this particular moment. Allow me just to bring you up to date. Tukianza na pande za Thika Road, I can see as per now from Utalii pale hivyo hotel stretching all through, and especially the highway imeshikana hivyo bumper to bumper all the way past as you're approaching. This is a Mountain Mall area, and then of course at least for tonight Outer Ring Road seems to be well by the, it is on the green. Watu Manyanja Road naona imeshikana tena sana, and especially as you're heading into pande za Palevo B Center on your way to Umoja na pia pande za Kayole, and then on this other side Jogo Road a bit of traffic, and especially past Bama Market I can see it's kind of slow but moving. Landis Road naona it is on the red. Watu Haile Selassie Avenue, Moi Avenue, then the CBD, it is on the red right about now. Same case applies to Watu Ring Road, Ngara to be specific, and also as you're coming into town via Globe Roundabout, naona piko on the red at this particular moment. Not forgetting what one Ngong Road, kama kawaida, so you're approaching the Prestige Plaza on both lanes, by the way. Slowly moving. Same case applies to what were Yaya Center, and especially at the roundabout pale, and on a pi meshikana kiasi. Alafu on this other side, let me see Waiyaki Waihadi kuna namna gani at this moment. All seems to be well on this other side. Nothing much to report about. And last but not least, what were Mombasa Road, suju upande wenyu hali kuna namna gani tonight at this moment. Langata Road, as you're approaching, this is via Nyayo Stadium roundabout. Hapo ndio unaona kuna jam, but again for Mombasa Road, that is a pasta. This is the big square branch pale, Bellevue. Unaona a bit of traffic on that particular end, and of course on this other side, pande za City Cabanas, Airport Road, ukishikana hivyo Taj Mall, on your way to Utawala, it is on the red right about now. It is exactly 8 in the p.m. Up next, it is the guest for today from AIC Milimani. We've got one Rev. Dr. Ezekiel Kimosop, the associate pastor of AIC Milimani. And tonight, we are sharing on the spiritual growth of a believer. So stand by. We shall be coming back with some more with the man of God. Keep it right to 90.7 Truth FM. 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

0: pray the Lord, you who is our guide and our leader. You are the way maker. How I pray that may you connect this dear one to the fellowship of the brothers and sisters. I pray that, Lord, he will be edified through your word. I pray that he will come to the knowledge and the wisdom of your word. We grow through the mentorship, the walk with others. We cannot make it alone. And Lord, I also say thank you also for this dear one, O God. The battles that Sister Anne is facing, O God, the battle belongs to you. And victory is her portion. Father, how I pray that whatever weapon have been formed against her, may they not prosper in Jesus' name. Because God, you are our shield. You are the strong tower. You are our fortress. On the solid rock, that is where we stand tonight. May you protect her in the name of Jesus Christ. Lord, I also say thank you to our nation. We've seen a lot over the weekend. Father, we come again at the spirit of the enemy who comes to steal, to kill, and to destroy. The young men used for evil. Lord, how I pray that may you turn that for good. That we shall live in peace, we shall live in unity, we shall live in love amongst us and as a nation. Forgive us, O God, where we have let you down. Have mercy on us, dear Father. Thank you so much for this dear one who's standing in the gap on behalf of the daughter who's sitting in for the final exam. Come tomorrow at the MKU. Father, we pray for wisdom, we pray for knowledge and understanding that comes from above. That this daughter will stand out and that this will be beyond the exam room. That her life holistically will stand out. Thank you, the Lord, you've done us well tonight. In Jesus' name, we do pray and believe. Amen and amen. And that is it for tonight. Once again, thank you for your valued company. And remember, you've been blessed. It is time to give. You too can be a blessing to us as you continue to support us by being that pillar. It is because of you and by the grace of God we get to do what we do 24/7. And to stand with us, to support us, to share in your love offering, your thanksgiving, and also your tithe, this is our paybill number 332550. That is 332550. And the account number is 907. 907 is the account number. Any amount, it goes a long way. So thank you. As you purpose to do so. Up next, it is The Table in the Wilderness by Pastor Joe Catastro of the First Love Ministries. Thereafter, the overnight worship experience will follow through. 3 in the morning will be a moment to pray. And come tomorrow, by the grace of God, Terry Njuguna will be right here back again for the dawn break as early as 5 in the morning. Pathfinder will follow through. Gospel Switch with DJ Teros and then, of course, Ian Mwinde on Truth Express. For me, Brother Sammy, asante sana for your valued company to patane kesho panapo majaliwa on Prayer Tuesday. It is exactly 10 in the p.m. Have a good night and barakatele. Amen.
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1: Hi there. Welcome to A Table in the Wilderness. Spiritual food from God's Word for troubled times with Pastor Joe Jackowitz. Pastor Joe is the pastor of Christ Bible Church in Pleasanton, California, and the president of First Love Ministries. Here now is Pastor Joe with today's message.
2: Please turn with me to the book of Hebrews, chapter 3. A portion of the text that Brother Tim read will be the subject of our consideration as we work our way through the book of Hebrews, verse by verse. Our text today is verses 7 through 11, which I will read again in your hearing. Hebrews 3, 7 through 11. Therefore, as the Holy Spirit says, today if you will hear his voice, do not harden your hearts as in the rebellion, in the day of trial in the wilderness, where your fathers tested me, tried me, and saw my works 40 years. Therefore, I was angry with that generation and said, they always go astray in their heart, and they have not known my ways. So I swore in my wrath, they shall not enter my rest. By way of review, in chapter 2, Paul has shown that Christ is superior to angels, primarily because he is God, and the angels are just messengers. Also, that in his humanity, Christ is a sympathetic high priest. He's able to relate to us because he is fully man as well as fully God. And therefore, he was subject to and experienced many of the weaknesses that we do experience in the flesh, accepting sin. In chapter 3, verses 1 and 2, Paul pointed out that Moses, like Christ, was faithful to God. In verses 3 and 4, Moses was merely part of the house, but Christ built the house. And in verses 5 and 6, Moses, we saw, was a mere servant in the house, while Christ Jesus is the son over the house. You'll remember that in the first few verses, we saw the superiority of Christ over the prophets, and then in verse 4 through the end of the chapter, the superiority of Christ over the angels. And now we come to a long application, warning passage, beginning at chapter 3, verse 7 through chapter 4 and verse 13. This is the second of five very serious, important warning texts in the book of Hebrews. The discussion about Moses led naturally to this second warning passage in 3:7 through 4:13, based on Israel's wilderness experience. If there was one experience Israel went through in the Old Testament that would serve perfectly to warn believers and to challenge believers not to follow in their bad example, to press on and persevere in the Christian faith through all the trials of faith that we have, it's the 40-year wilderness experience. We have much, much to learn from their failure and their apostasy. This is a very long passage of Scripture, almost taking up two full chapters from 3:7 through 4:13, and nothing, not one word, not one paragraph, not one syllable, not one letter of the Greek original text was written arbitrarily or randomly. It's all put there for a reason, especially the long warning passages. Unlike the first warning passage, which we saw in chapter 2, 1 through 4, which dealt with Christ's superiority over the angels, this particular warning has to do with Israel's unbelief and their disobedience as a result. Hence the title of my message, The Danger of Hardening Your Heart and Persistent Disobedience. And it's a struggle or struggles, these sins of hardness of heart and disobedience that we constantly experience. We constantly fall into as Christians. I'm not here to give you a guilt trip, to beat you up bloody in your conscience because you preach to yourself this very reminder every day, or this warning to avoid hardening your heart against the Lord, because it's primarily a vertical hardening between these professing believers in the Jews against God that took place, and also of disobedience. So some of us struggle with these sins daily. If we neglect repentance, searching and examining our hearts, and coming back to the cross for cleansing in the precious blood of the Lamb of God. Now, the readers of Hebrews are urged to believe God's promise to give them the Sabbath rest that the Israelites never obtained. So a sub-theme running through most of chapter 3 and most of chapter 4 is this Sabbath rest. The Sabbath rest is critical. It is not only figurative of heaven and rest in the Lord Jesus Christ, but it was one-tenth of the Old Testament law. Remember the Sabbath day to keep it holy. It was a day that God not only set apart in the law of Moses, in the Levitical law, in the Decalogue, the tablets of stone itself, but it is a creation ordinance beginning from Genesis chapter 1, where God himself rested and set aside one day for a man in general, believer, unbeliever, Jew, Gentile, to rest his body from our physical labors in this world. So woven throughout the entirety of Scripture from Genesis chapter 1 all the way through Revelation chapter 22, we find this idea of Sabbath rest. Now, theologically and doctrinally, the implications of the Sabbath rest is brought out most fully in the book of Hebrews compared with all the other New Testament epistles. And of course, the Lord Jesus Christ is the fulfillment of the Sabbath rest described in type and figure in the Old Testament. However, what's at stake when we talk about the Sabbath rest is not an earthly Sabbath, an earthly rest, but a heavenly one. And this is what God warns in the historical context, Jewish believers, Hebrew people who had become Christians, who had put their faith in Jesus Christ. He warns them of the peril of not progressing until they fully enter into their spiritual rest in heaven, of which Christ Jesus is a type and a figure. Now, with that review, by way of introduction, we find that, again, this text in Hebrews chapter 3 has very, very serious implications in this second major warning passage of Hebrews. The writer is expressing grave concern of the possibility of apostasy on the part of professing Christians. That's what this passage is all about, and this is one of those banners, one of those warning neon signs that hangs over our heads every day, shouting warning, warning, warning. And our conscience is employed to assist this warning. The Spirit of God through conviction, the Word of God through conviction, is occupied constantly and warning us individually as Christians to avoid falling away from the Christian faith. Now, of course, in previous messages, I've clearly outlined for you that the Bible teaches we cannot lose our salvation, we cannot fall away from the faith. But on the other hand, humanly speaking, we have the responsibility to work out our salvation with fear and trembling. Every mental and spiritual faculty that God has given us, our intellect, our memory, our reason, our judgment, logic, emotions, affections, all of our emotions and our mental faculties, including our spirit, our soul, has been given to us to be stretched to the breaking point in being used to work out our salvation. Of course, assuming that these faculties are anointed and sanctified by the Holy Spirit. We need the Spirit's assistance in our flesh because we are weak in the flesh, including our mental state. Yet, as we go to the Lord with promises in hand, he helps us. He helps us through belief in his promises and assistance by the Holy Spirit. He strengthens our mortal bodies so that we can, with fresh resurrection power of the Holy Spirit, overcome every weight and sin that does so easily beset us. So the author of Hebrews is concerned about apostasy here, the same apostasy that left millions, I say that word carefully, millions of Israelites dead in the wilderness who were not able to enter the promised land except Joshua and Caleb. Now that between millions and two is a very stark contrast. But it is indeed reflective as well in the New Testament where our Lord said, many are called, but few are chosen. Now, I'm not transferring that same percentage from millions compared with two into the New Testament. But I am saying that the disparity and disproportion between many who profess to be Christians and those who actually are Christians is very great. And we are therefore constantly warned to make sure in our humanity, humanly speaking, we're doing our part to hold on to as much peace, much of the presence of God through the filling of the Holy Spirit, much of the knowledge of the Lord, having it renewed within us as possible to assure us that we are children of God. His Spirit bears witness with our spirit that we are indeed the children of God. Of course, our entire salvation from beginning to end, from Alpha to Omega, and its completion and glorification is the complete responsibility of the Lord. In spite of our weaknesses and failures, the Lord will see us through to the end. That which began a good work in us will perform it unto the day of Jesus Christ. But there's this never-ending, constant obligation and responsibility on our part. Some people don't like that word responsibility, but it's biblical. We have the responsibility to do our part, and it's the failure of doing our part that causes much doubt, much fear, and much unnecessary trouble in our

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1: There is something over your life. 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
2: 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I am from Kariobangi South.
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